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0: New album just released end of last week, and I love so many songs on it. 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This is called Slowly.
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US 106.1, it's some guy named Alan in here a little late with you on this Thursday night. I hope that's okay. I got a couple requests for Luke Combs. Let's play something a little bit different by Luke. How about that? All right. This is Be By You on US 106.1.

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US 1061, it's Some Guy Named Alan, This Guy, tomorrow night at The Scope. Cannot wait to see everybody. It is going to be an epic show. He is on fire, and the fact that he's coming to Norfolk tomorrow is so awesome. All right, I'm talking about Zach Taub. 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
3: I knew I'd see her around. 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I'd act

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She's so far.

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Gone way too soon, that man right there, Toby Keith. But you know what? You can still hear him on US 106.1 because we play the tried and true and we play the brand new. Like, this is Zach John King, Get to Drinking, where we play it all on US 106.1.

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7: We're going to play easy trivia coming up in just a couple minutes. For example, which online map service did we use to rely on before GPS?
9: MapQuest.
7: Yeah.
10: Oh, good one.
7: Okay. 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
7: TiVo.
10: No, TiVo.
7: Yeah.
10: Yeah.
7: So yeah, that's what's
10: that would have been wrong.
7: Yeah, that would have been wrong. You'd have been out of there. We got a big show. Glad everybody's here. Dance party coming up. Easy trivia next.
11: Get your Bobby.

0: show. Easy trivia. The category is state nicknames. Eddie, what U.S. state is known as the Sunshine State?
1: That's Florida.
0: That is correct. Eddie has the tiara on. He is the returning champion. Amy, what state is called the Lone Star State?
2: Texas.
0: Correct. Lunchbox, what state is called the Golden State?
3: California.
0: Correct. Morgan, what state is called the Empire State?
2: New York.
0: Correct. Good job. All right, if you miss it, you hear this.
4: You've been boned.
0: Scoreboard this season, Eddie won, Lunchbox won.
1: Wow.
3: Whoa.
1: Look at that.
0: He forgot he won one. Look at this guy.
3: I didn't know I was tied. I knew I won one. Don't forget, I never forget a win.
0: The category is weather and nature. What do you call frozen rain that falls as ice pellets, Eddie?
1: That's called hail.
0: Correct. Would have also accepted sleet.
1: Sleet, good.
0: Amy, what kind of storm is a rotating column of air that touches the ground?
2: Why would rotating column of air?
0: What type of storm is a rotating column of air that touches the ground?
2: I'm thinking through this because I don't know. It seems simple. Like, is a windstorm or a tornado?
0: Answer?
2: A tornado?
0: Correct. It's easy trivia. Lunchbox, what natural disaster is measured using categories like category 1, 2, 3, 4, and 5?
3: Oh, that's a hurricane.
0: Correct. Morgan, what's the name for the molten rock that comes out of a volcano?
2: Lava.
0: Correct. On to round 3. 4-letter companies. Eddie, over to you. What global sportswear brand uses the slogan, just do it?
1: That's Nike.
0: That is correct. Amy, what American ride-sharing company changed urban transportation?
2: Uber.
0: Correct. Lunchbox.
3: Mm-hmm.
0: What online website started in 1995 as a marketplace and is known for auctions and used goods?
3: That is, you said 95, right?
0: Yeah.
3: eBay.
0: Correct. Morgan, what U.S. payment card network is accepted worldwide and has a blue and gold colored logo? What U.S. payment card network in the category of 4-letter companies?
2: I guess it's used worldwide, but started in U.S. and it's blue and gold. I think that's Visa. That's 4 letters.
0: Is that your answer?
2: I'm complicating it more in my brain, so I'm just Visa.
0: Visa is correct. American Express has way too many letters.
2: Well, Amex.
1: Oh, interesting.
2: But it's not blue and gold, so it's fine.
0: Yeah. But Amex is an abbreviation.
2: True.
0: Yellow card.
3: Oh my goodness.
0: You know what? Yellow card for Amy. I'm not in the mood for it today, okay?
2: Wait, that
0: hey,
2: was...
0: check your BS at the door.
2: I thought we
0: okay?
2: were just having a conversation.
0: No, we're not having it. Check your BS at the door. Okay. All right, next up. First lines of TV theme songs. Eddie, what TV theme song starts with the line, just the good old boys, never mean and no harm?
1: Yeah, that is the Dukes of Hazzard.
0: Correct. Amy, what TV theme song starts with the line, now this is a story all about how my life got flipped, turned upside down?
2: Fresh Prince of Bel-Air.
0: Correct. Lunchbox. Mm-hmm. What TV theme song starts with the line, it's a rare condition this day and age to read any good news on the newspaper page? It's a rare condition this day and age to read any good news on the newspaper page.
3: I'm gonna go with it. Gah! Full House. It's TGIF. I know it.
0: Family Matters.
4: Oh. You've been booed.
1: So close,
2: I
1: man.
2: I thought it was Full House too.
3: I knew it was one of those too, man.
0: Morgan, what TV theme song starts with the line, "Whatever happened to predictability? The milkman, the paperboy, evening TV."
2: That's Full House.
0: That's correct.
1: Sorry, man.
0: The category is stupid. Celebrity voice actors. Eddie, who voices Donkey in Shrek?
1: Donkey. That is Eddie Murphy.
0: Correct. Amy, who voices Buzz Lightyear in Toy Story?
2: What? Hold on. Tom Hanks is the... Oh, wait, I shouldn't say. Hold on. Tim Allen?
0: Correct.
2: Phew.
0: Morgan, who voices Dory in Finding Nemo?
5: Ellen DeGeneres.
0: Correct. The category now with three remaining is grocery store trivia. Eddie, what brand makes Oreos?
1: Oh my gosh. So there's Nabisco, but is that Chips Ahoy? Trying to picture the package here. Because one of them has the little tag right at the on the corner of it that says the name of the company. I'm going to go Nabisco. I can't think of anything else.
0: Correct.
1: Oh, yes!
0: I don't know who makes Chips Ahoy. Maybe Nabisco maybe makes both.
1: Maybe.
6: It's also Nabisco.
1: Yeah. Okay, great.
0: What brand is known for its red and white soup cans, Amy?
2: Campbell.
0: Correct. Morgan, what brand is famous for its blue box macaroni and cheese?
5: Kraft mac and cheese.
0: Correct. The category is the answer rhymes. Eddie, what's the name of the lead actor in School of Rock?
1: Jack Black.
0: Correct. Amy, what's the name of the Dr. Seuss book about a feline in headwear?
2: The Cat in the Hat.
0: Correct. Morgan, what's the name of the Quentin Tarantino movie starring Uma Thurman about her character getting revenge?
5: Kill Bill.
0: Correct.
1: Wow.
2: Oh, wow. I was just Pulp Fiction. That doesn't rhyme.
0: Pulp Fiction. Even numbers. Eddie.
1: Oh, boy.
0: How many chambers does the human heart have?
1: What? Even numbers. So that would be 0, 2, 4, 6. I'm going to go with 4 chambers.
0: 4 is correct. Amy, how many ounces are in a pint? U.S. measurement.
2: 16.
0: Correct. Dang.
1: Wow, Amy.
0: Morgan, how many minutes are in 3 hours?
5: 60. 120. How many? Hold on. How many minutes are in 3 hours? Is that correct? There's 60 minutes in 1 hour. 60? I got to do math really quick. 60 times 3. Carry the 3.
1: You want a pen?
5: Yeah, I do. I need a...
0: 5 seconds?
5: 60, 120, 180.
0: Correct.
5: Okay. Simple math. Broke my head.
0: Country artist bar names. Eddie, what country artist has a bar named Category 10?
1: Ooh, that is Luke Combs.
0: Correct. What country artist has a bar named Bell Bottoms Up, Amy?
2: Lainey Wilson.
0: Correct. Morgan, what country artist had a bar named FGL House?
5: Florida Georgia Line, RIP.
1: Doesn't exist anymore?
0: I don't know, dude.
5: Oh. It doesn't. It's Lainey Wilson's
0: now. It's Lainey Wilson's bar now. Yeah. The category is superhero real names. Natasha Romanoff is the real name of what superhero played by Scarlett Johansson, Eddie?
1: Oh, thank goodness. Black Widow.
0: Correct.
2: Oh, okay.
0: That's good. Wade Wilson is the real name of what Marvel anti-hero, Amy? Five seconds.
2: Marvel. I don't know. Marvel. Anti-hero. I don't know. Thanos.
0: Incorrect. Thanos. The answer is?
5: Deadpool.
4: You've been booed.
0: Amy's been eliminated.
1: That's hard.
7: Good run, Amy.
0: Morgan, Matt Murdock is the real name of what superhero?
5: That would be Daredevil.
0: Correct. We're now to 2 people. You have 5 seconds to answer the question.
1: And we're done with superheroes?
0: Yep. We're done with superheroes.
1: Good.
0: The category is geography. Eddie, what European country is shaped like a boot?
1: Italy.
0: Correct. Morgan, what country has the Great Barrier Reef?
5: Australia.
0: Correct.
1: Wow.
0: Categories, websites, and apps. Eddie, what messaging app owned by Meta is widely used around the world for texting and calls?
1: WhatsApp.
0: Correct. Morgan, what website is known for communities where users share stories, news, and memes, and content gets voted up or down by the community?
5: Well, there's Ranker, and that is up or down, but then there's Reddit. Does
0: Need
5: Reddit
0: an answer?
5: Do? Ranker.
0: Reddit. But Ranker doesn't have news, stories, and memes.
4: You've been booed.
0: Yellow card. And our winner is Eddie!
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0: Hello, Bobby Bones. I don't care how old I get, grilled cheese and tomato soup still fixes bad days for me. What food instantly takes you back to childhood comfort? Signed, eating like it's 1998 in Iowa. For me, my grandma made something called grandma soup, which everybody probably has their version of it. And I think she named it that to make it feel special because it literally was just anything she could grab because we didn't have a lot of money. So what she could always get were some sort of noodle and some sort of beef. And then it was a grab bag. So anytime it's like a hamburger helper, anytime it's like a noodle with a beef, like that for me would probably be what reminds me of being a kid. I don't do pudding well to this day. We used to get government pudding. We used to get government food and they would come in tins. And a lot of times government food, not just cheese, because cheese was always pretty good and it was in a box. But the tins you would get with the government food was really military rations that they wouldn't use. They'd be close to expiring, so they would just ship them out and then they'd pass them out to people. And I ate so much pudding. It was like Amy eating, what did you eat? You got sick off of?
1: Pickle.
2: Pickles.
0: Pickle. It was like Amy eating pickles. She can't eat pickles anymore. I don't do well with pudding. But I think that's negative for childhood that I can't do. So I would go like the noodle with beef, the hamburger helper, the granny soup, that type of stuff for me is probably it. Amy, you?
2: Yeah. Tortilla chips sprinkled with shredded cheese. Pop it in the microwave. Quick nachos.
0: Quick. Solid.
1: Like so good, too.
2: So legit. Or like in the same family because it's chip related, a chip sandwich. Have y'all ever had those?
1: Bread with just chips
2: white
1: in it?
2: White bread, mayonnaise, sour cream and onion chips in the middle. Crunch it down. Take a bite. Oh, so good.
0: I used to do mustard sandwiches, but that's for a different reason, probably.
2: Oh, yeah.
0: That's not a good memory, though. Eddie?
1: Pizza. Pizza on Fridays. That was just our thing. Every Friday, I knew my mom was going to order Pizza Hut. And I think I still do it to this day, but I think I'm ruining it for my kids because I'm trying to live in the past. That I think that they want that. And when it's Friday, sometimes they're like, can we have something other than pizza? I'm like, no, it's Friday.
0: And they get too much pizza.
1: Yeah.
0: Dad, they have too much pizza.
1: It's kind of like the pudding thing with
0: no,
1: you.
0: No, I ate it all at once, though, dude. They got sick. Pudding and paydays. When I worked at Hobby Lobby, I ate so many paydays one day, I got sick. Can't do those. Pizza. Pizza's good.
1: The best.
0: I miss it. I'm going to eat it now. I have to test vegan cheese. Lunchbox?
3: Yeah, you're going to go to the pantry. You're going to get a good old can of SpaghettiOs. You're going to crack it open, put it in a little pot, start cooking it on the stove, sprinkle on some Parmesan cheese, and then get the pepper and do a couple of pop pops, pepper on top. Mmm, there you go. Bon appetit.
1: You doing meatballs in there?
3: No meatballs. Oh, they just taste rubbery.
1: Okay.
0: Do you like meatballs in your spaghetti?
3: Yes.
2: Yes.
1: Yes.
3: Yes.
0: To me, feels a little much. I like the meat. I like meat sauce because this is not a poor thing. I'm just saying, we never had meatballs in spaghetti. It was always a meat sauce because there was meat in it.
2: Yeah, meat sauce is definitely way easier because you have to grind up the meat.
0: That's why.
2: Make a ball.
0: I was talking about my granny soup. I'm just not a pasta guy, though, generally speaking. Like, I'll pass.
2: Oh, buttered noodles. That reminds me of my childhood.
0: Butter. I miss butter.
2: Just noodles, butter, and Parmesan.
1: Can't have that either.
2: Salt and pepper.
0: That's good. Mm. Yeah. Thank you for your email. All right, close it up.
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0: I kind of opened up a can of worms, but a good can of worms. Because I was talking about the odd thing that helps my baby sleep. And so many listeners want to talk about this too. Weird things that happened that allowed their babies to sleep. We'll do that next.
5: Bobby Bones.
0: 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The Bobby Bones Show is back on the Top Shelf Country Cruise. 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
8: 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Yes,
9: Bobby Bones. I mentioned we found the thing that helps our baby sleep. It is running bathwater. We even have sound machines. Ain't the same. That's fake sound.
10: And she wants the real stuff.
9: She wants the real stuff. It's louder. She doesn't like it when we drain it, though. But so I've been taking more baths because we run it. And then I'm like, well, water's full. Might as well get in. But I'm telling you, it works like crazy. And we got so many callers that are hitting us up talking about similar situations. I want to go to Kurt, who is listening in South Dakota. Hey, Kurt.
11: Hey, well, I just got a story on my daughter when she was a baby. She did not sleep. And, of course, it was our first child, so we're going through the freak-out stages and all this stuff. So we tried to put her in the car seat, put her on the dryer, turn the dryer on. That didn't work. We went driving around. I was the only one that fell asleep. And so my mother-in-law worked at a nursing home, and this 95-year-old lady told her, turn on the vacuum cleaner. That damn kid will go to sleep. So that night, about 2 in the morning, we got out the vacuum cleaner, plugged it in, turned it on. She fell right asleep. So we probably went through 15 vacuum cleaners, but we all got sleep.
10: That's awesome.
9: Wow. He just ran a vacuum to exhaustion.
12: Well, they died.
9: Sparked out. Hey, Kurt, you said sometimes you'd fall asleep.
11: Yeah, when we're driving, yeah. We tried to drive around. She'd be wide awake. I'd be dozing when trying to drive. So we had to put that on because that didn't work out so well.
9: All right. Hey, I appreciate that. Maybe a listener is hearing that, and that'll help them. Thanks, Kurt.
11: You bet.
9: All right, see ya. Eddie, you did mention that you had to drive your kids around.
12: Any time of night, man. It's like 2 in the morning. I'm driving around the neighborhood in circles.
9: What's the longest?
12: The longest that I drove? Man, I remember one night. And I think I had to like switch off my wife. Like I had been doing it for 2 hours and I was like, I'm exhausted. Like you got to take over.
9: So you had to hop out of the car and she jumped in.
12: Yeah. So I think we did it for about like 3 hours one night. Dude, it was brutal.
9: Melissa is on in Illinois. Hey, Melissa, you're on the show. What's going on?
13: Back in 97, when my son was born, he had a genetic disorder. We didn't.

0: it at the time, but whenever he would cry, the only way to get him to stop was to put in Shania Twain, The Woman in Me, and put on the fourth track, and he'd go right to sleep.
1: I want to look up what the fourth track is. I know. Do you remember the fourth track, Melissa?
0: If You're Not in It for Love, I believe. Yeah.
2: It's a jam.
3: If you're not in it for love.
1: Man, that's funny. And no other songs work?
0: No. And then when he got older, you know, like I said, he had a rare syndrome. So he's, you know, he's 29 now, but he's, you know, got the intellect of an 8 to 10 year old. But for the longest time, he used to say that Shania Twain was his wife.
2: Oh, yeah. Oh.
1: Does he love Shania Twain now?
0: He said he divorced her because he cheated on her, but then he married Sarah Evans. Now he's dating the Dallas Cowboy cheerleader. I said, well, you shouldn't have cheated on her because...
2: Lots happened since.
1: Yeah, it's like Timothy Chalamet over here. Or Pete Davidson.
2: Pete Davidson
1: over here. Yeah.

0: Bobby Bones Show.
1: I really like Tucker Wetmore. He has this song.
2: You look like waves on a sunset, and you can crash on me all night.
1: He's got this song, Brunette, now that is killing it, possibly about to be number one. And I asked him why he chose the song Brunette.
3: Bobby Bones.
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5: Honestly, it felt different than anything I've heard, at least in a really long time. And, you know, because when I first got it sent, it was an outside song. A couple of my buddies wrote it. And when I first got the song, it was just that main acoustic lick, the da na na na na na, and then the lyrics. But we went into the room thinking, I want to make this kind of Western, kind of different and just heavy and hit up, like super hard. But I don't know, I like lyrically, it just, it's super tongue in cheeky, you know, and it's kind of fun. And it's one of those songs that you want to like learn the words to the chorus so you can sing it back. And it's kind of like a challenge, you know, to learn all the words. Cause it was very challenging for me to, you know, sing it live for the first couple of times, just like breath work. Cause there's not a lot in that chorus, but I don't know. I love the lightheartedness of it. And I felt like a lot of brunettes could relate to it. And this felt like a cool moment in the album, honestly.
1: And as a brunette, I approve myself. I'm a brunette myself.
5: Sick.
1: Yeah. Tucker, I hope you have a safe rest of the tour, man. Good to see you again. And we're going to play the song now. And good luck with the song. I hope it hits number one, man.
5: Thank you, brother. I appreciate it, Tones.
1: All right. See you, Tucker.
5: Good to see you, bro.
1: Here is Tucker Wetmore. This is Brunette on the Bobby Bones Show.

0: me something good.
1: Yeah. This guy found a lottery ticket, and that lottery ticket was a winner. Found it. And he was like, this ain't mine, I'm turning it in. And you'd be like, dang, that's good. But that's not the whole story. It gets crazier. We'll do it next and Tell Me Something Good.
2: Bobby Bones.
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3: Tell me something good.
4: Guy finds a winning lottery ticket worth $500, returns it, goes, "Hey, this is not my ticket. Here you go." Gave it back.
5: Why would he do that?
6: Yeah, why would you do that? I mean, does it have a name on it?
5: No.
6: Exactly.
4: The man found the misplaced pick three ticket on the floor of a gas station.
7: That's crazy.
6: No.
4: And he turned it in. And so everybody's like, "Dang, why'd you do that?" And then he bought another ticket, like, I don't know, a couple weeks later and won $586,000.
5: Wow, wow, wow. He was supposed to turn it in.
6: Okay, maybe karma is a thing.
5: Yeah, man.
4: He won $586,000, the guy who turned in the $500 ticket.
5: Wow. So do you think he was being tested by...
4: Abraham type thing?
5: Being tested. I don't know what that means.
4: God challenged Abraham for...
5: Got it. Kill me a son.
4: Yeah. Well, kill your son. Right, and then Abraham didn't do it, and instead he killed a ram.
5: Correct.
4: And saved the whole...
5: Yes.
4: Are you familiar with that story, Lunchbox, in the Bible?
6: Dude, why would he want him to kill his son?
4: Well, there's a whole Old Testament. Yeah, listen. It's a little weird anyway.
5: Oh, they were crazy back then.
4: It is. I'm telling you.
6: What?
4: But you never heard the story? You never heard that?
6: No. Why? I mean, here's a test, man. If you go kill your son, you're loyal to me?
5: Yes.
4: Yeah.
5: Would you do it?
6: No.
5: See, there you go.
6: That's what we believe in?
4: It's a weird. Hey,
5: that's what we believe
4: in. No, that's a weird one for me, too. I'll be honest with you.
6: What?
4: And then it was a ram, right? Mm-hmm. Then in the end, he killed the ram instead. But that's, yeah, you're right. That's a weird one.
6: But he killed the ram.
4: But you don't know these stories in the Bible?
5: Yeah, these are old ones, dude.
6: No, I do.
4: Yeah, all this Old Testament stuff.
5: Yeah.
6: Yeah, we're the new, right?
5: We're not now doing that anymore.
4: Now he's struggling. He's like, I should. Yeah.
6: So what's the new? Like, we just changed the wording?
4: No. Oh, you think the Old Testament is
5: interesting?
7: No, no, he doesn't.
5: Yes, he does.
7: No, he
5: Amy,
7: doesn't.
5: Let him talk.
7: No, yes, he doesn't.
4: Wow. Well, I mean, you think the Old Testament is the older version of the New Testament, and they just changed the words?
6: Made it more relatable now.
4: Got it.
6: Like, they got rid of that.
4: That is not it.
5: And you think it's the same characters as one?
4: I mean, it's like Home Alone 2?
6: Yeah. Maybe. Maybe they changed the names. I don't know.
5: Okay.
6: So, I mean, are they still writing things, or is it just like, is it finished?
7: What?
4: What?
5: Is there a sequel?
7: Wait, what?
6: No,
7: like, this isn't like Harry Potter.
6: Well, I mean, don't things change? Don't eventually get to add some things to the, like, the
5: not this
6: amendments?
4: Well, when they're being translated from Hebrew to Greek, Greek to all the languages, there are things in translation that they feel sometimes didn't get translated as clearly. But that was it. Like they're not.
6: So there's no new rules.
4: There's no newer.
7: There's no
4: Testament.
7: New books to the Bible.
6: Isn't that weird, guys? Isn't that just hear me out?
4: And they did take and they did remove certain books too.
6: But hear me out. Like it's 2026, right? When's the last time something's been written in the good old book?
7: But that,
4: you mean the good book?
5: Good old book. Yes, sir.
4: Anyway, this guy found a $500 ticket, turned it in.
6: Like, literally, when is the last time? So that's what I'm saying.
4: But no,
6: like,
4: it's not a diary. It doesn't keep getting updated.
6: Well, it should.
5: Why?
6: We're going to follow life from 7 million years ago instead of updating it.
5: You want to know what's crazy?
6: Real smart.
5: You want to know what's crazy, though? We keep making the same mistakes as humans, so it's the same thing.
4: That's true, too. Yeah, so...
6: I mean, it just seems a little like you might want to update it, like have some different rules.
7: How many years ago do you think Jesus walked the earth?
6: I have no clue.
7: No, I just curious. Guess.
6: Probably before the Civil War.
4: No, after actually.
5: It was after the Civil War?
4: Anyway, this guy just reminded me of Abraham. It didn't remind me of Abraham until you guys said that. It was a test.
5: That's on me.
4: That's thank you, Eddie.
5: Yeah.
4: Took you down a whole path I wasn't really expecting to
5: go.
4: All right, there you go. That's what it's all about.
1: That was Tell Me Something Good. The Friday Morning Dance Party.
8: Coming up next.
4: Luke Combs, NSYNC, Shania Twain, Trisha Yearwood. All that coming up in the Friday Morning Dance Party. It's going to be a good one. It's going to put you in a better mood. It is next.
1: Bobby Bones.
4: And now let's play an iHeart World Premiere. This is Tyler Hubbard and his song, Land.

0: This story comes to us from Mobile, Alabama. Two people were on a cruise ship and they're waiting to get off. They're going to disembark. And one lady's like, hey, I think you're in the wrong line. I see you have a diamond card. You want to go over there? She goes, don't tell me where to go. I'll stand where I want to stand. One lady slaps one lady. Mm. Other lady slaps the other lady back. Mm. Both arrested.
1: Yeah, it kind of felt like our show cruise whenever, you know, a lot of people on the show had a diamond card or something similar, and one person didn't.
2: We had black cards. Lunchbox had a red card.
3: Yeah.
0: And you know what's funny? The other day, I was in my backpack, and you know what popped in there?
3: Your card. Your red card.
0: I found the red card.
1: Did you ever want to slap one of us?
0: Oh, I wanted to slap everybody.
1: Yeah.
0: I wanted to slap everybody. I was blown away. I still am blown away. And I mean, I still have the, I still can take me back to the moment I'm at that bar.
1: Feel it.
0: It was, and I'm going to tell you the exact bar. It was right outside the far end of the casino, near the theater. Scuba and his wife are sitting at the bar, and I'm like, I walk up and I'm like, oh, I'm talking to them. And I'm like, man, I really need a water. And I was like, can I get a cup of water? And Scuba looks at me and goes, dude, why don't you get a bottled water? And I said, I'm not allowed to. And he goes, yeah, you are. And I show the bartender and he goes, no, he can't get bottled water with that. And Scuba about fell out of his chair.
1: Red cards don't get bottled. They got cups. And everybody else had a black card the whole show.
2: So where's
0: everybody on the show?
1: Who do you think did that to you, honestly?
3: Make a guess.
2: You know.
1: Like, where do you think it's rooted?
0: Man, Scuba and Bobby like a good prank, but you guys have both said
1: I did not do
0: that. That's
1: what
0: I'm saying.
1: I would not do this long of a bit and not tell you or not have a black card ready once you found out.
0: So I really, I don't know. I can't figure it out if it was just an oversight, but that's such a huge oversight. And it just happens to be me.
1: Well, that's the part that's funny. It happens to be you. If it were Amy, then you'd go, oh, that's an oversight. We'll get it fixed pretty quick.
0: Correct. And when it's me, I feel like that's on purpose.
1: Well, it wasn't, and we have a cruise. We did it last year. It was awesome. We have a cruise next year, too, in March. You guys can come on with us. We're on it. Riley Green's performing. Lauren Elena's performing. 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Top Shelf Country Cruise. I think it sells March 7th to the 14th, but it'll be awesome. I do believe Lunchbox will get a black card.
3: You think so?
1: Well, we'll play a game for it. If he wins, he gets the black card. Okay, there's your bonehead. Do your thing.
0: I'm Lunchbox. Yeah. That's your bonehead story of the day.
1: Bobby Bones. Hey, it's Bobby Bones. Beth and Rip are back in a new series, Dutton Ranch, starring Cole Hauser, Kelly Riley, Ed Harris, and Annette Bening. 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
3: 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Kelly Riley, Cole Hauser return, and this time they're taking on Texas. And if you know Beth and Rip, you know things probably aren't going to stay quiet for long. They're trying to build a future together, but in their world, starting over doesn't mean leaving trouble behind. 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And now that they're in Texas, everything feels bigger. 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Legacy's a beautiful thing, but only if it survives. Dutton Ranch, starring Cole Hauser, Kelly Riley, Annette Bening, and Ed Harris. 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
12: 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Yay!
3: I got a crazy one. Big Bird almost died in space.
13: What?
3: Have you guys ever heard the story?
13: No.
3: So Carl Spinney, who was the person that played Big Bird, he's a puppeteer, but he got in the suit. He was invited to fly on the Challenger as Big Bird, but the costume was too big, so he did not get on the Challenger. The ship blew up.
13: The Challenger's the one that exploded.
14: Oh, man.
13: Wow.
15: That's crazy.
3: You know, that dude was like, thank God they made Big Bird 18 feet tall or however long it is. Isn't that wild?
13: It just sounds unsafe anyway to have a Big Bird into space shuttle. You know
15: because
13: what I mean?
15: How does he wear the helmet and stuff?
3: I don't know, dude.
16: You're right.
15: So
16: I'd want to peel that thing off immediately. I think he probably would have taken it off once he got up there.
13: Okay.
16: I think it was. But you're right. That does not seem safe, does it? Mm-mm. Amy, Fun Fact Friday.
15: Tootsie Roll's recipe from 1896 requires that a batch of the previous day be incorporated into the new batch. This means that each piece has a trace of the original 1896 Tootsie Roll.
16: Oh, that's cool. That's very Olympic Flame-ish.
15: What's that?
16: The Olympic Flame is eternal. It's run. A piece of, that fire is always saved and lit. So the Olympic Flame
13: never goes out.
15: But only during the Olympics.
16: No, no, no. The Olympic Flame is always protected.
13: Always?
16: Yeah.
15: And even on the off months, years?
16: I believe the Olympic Flame is always lit.
15: Oh, I thought it was only lit during the ceremony.
16: There may have been times, like during wars and stuff, that something like it might have gone out or something. But no, I'm positive. Yeah, semi-positive. Yeah, the Olympic Flame stays continuously lit.
15: So it's lit right now?
16: There is a mother flame that is lit in Greece, and they use that. Mm-hmm.
13: That's amazing.
15: So even when the Olympics are here, is it being lit by the...
16: It's part of the flame. So they light it from the mother flame and bring it. They travel around the world with different flames, but it's all from that root flame, like Tootsie Roll.
13: They used to like run it from one
15: when it needs to come to another like
14: a boat.
13: Ship.
16: As the torch travels around the world, multiple backup lanterns containing the exact flame, another version of the mother flame, are carried alongside it. The main torch, if it is blown out, not the mother flame, blown out, then... It's one of the other backup lanterns that came from the mother flame as well.
15: Got it.
16: It's that. I mean, it's cool. Tootsie Roll.
15: Yeah.
13: A responsibility to keep that flame running.
14: That's
16: tough. The mother flame, yes.
13: Yeah.
16: Yeah, the mother flame.
13: Yeah, because that one goes out. We're done.
16: Mm-hmm. Wonder if they keep a second mother flame.
13: They have to have a backup.
16: Or if, like, John Boy accidentally, like, went out on his watch one night and just lit it again. Yeah. And it's really not thousands of years old. Okay, Lunchbox.
14: Yeah, when you buy a kid's meal at Chick-fil-A, it comes with a toy. Did you know if you don't open that toy and you return it to Chick-fil-A, you get free ice cream?
15: I didn't know that.
16: So instead of the toy, you can have ice cream.
14: Yeah.
16: Could you say that initially, do you think? Hey, instead of the toy, I'll take ice cream.
14: Probably. I never even thought of that, but I would assume you want them to eat the meal first and then...
15: Go back and redeem.
16: Mm. Oh, that's a great point, too. I never even thought of that. I like to eat dessert first sometimes.
14: Yeah, but that's pretty cool. Mm-hmm. So if you can tell your kid, hey, that toy, if you can resist opening it, you can get ice cream.
13: Yeah, that's cool.
16: Could your kids resist opening it?
14: Oh, that'd be really tough.
16: Even for ice cream?
14: Even for ice cream. I mean, really, if I'm the parent, I just found this thing out like last week. I would take the toy out of the bag so the kids don't even know there's a toy and then go, hey, go get this to them and you're going to get ice cream.
16: So it's like a coupon.
14: Yeah.
16: The most common city name in the world is, any guesses? There are more cities named this than any other city, and there are multiple in America.
13: Paris.
14: No.
16: Good guess, though.
13: Thank you.
14: Let me see.
15: Green. Broadway.
14: Greenville.
13: It's got to be a ville, right?
16: No, but it is a two-worder.
15: Oh. Okay.
16: You know what's second? San Antonio.
13: Really?
15: There's more than this. Mm-hmm.
13: Oh. Los Angeles?
15: This is the whole world?
16: Yeah, yeah. So the most common city name in the world is blank. And we...
14: New Haven.
13: San Francisco.
16: You're closer.
15: Oh, San Benito.
16: You're even closer.
14: San Bernard.
16: You're even closer.
15: San Bernardino. San Diego.
16: Even closer.
13: What? Closer.
15: San Juan.
13: Santa Clara.
16: Santa Fe. San blank Canseco.
15: San Jose.
16: Yes. Huh. Yeah, San Jose can take it.
14: Oh,
13: wow. San Jose.
16: There are 1,716 cities or towns named San Jose in the world. San Antonio is second, by the way.
13: That's cool.
16: Fun fact. Eddie.
13: So Barbie the doll has a real name. Her real name is Barbara Millicent Roberts. Do you know that?
16: No.
13: Yeah.
16: I think if you were to say, what's Barbie's real name, I would have guessed Barbara, but I did not know that.
13: Yeah. And I can't believe she has a last name, too, Roberts. That's funny.
16: And you know what was good? The Barbie movie.
13: It was awesome.
16: Yeah.
13: Didn't expect for it to be awesome, but yeah. It was awesome.
16: Yeah, it was really good. Ostrich farms have difficulties getting male ostriches to breed because they often find their human caretakers more attractive than female ostriches.
13: What?
16: And they'd rather hump the humans than the female ostriches.
13: I guess, like, they feed them, you know?
16: No, I don't know. I'd like to answer that, and I do not know, but that's that one. Morgan?
17: In the early 1900s, movies were still considered a novelty by the public, so they weren't called theaters. They were often associated as Odeons or movie houses, and since they cost around 5 cents, they were officially called Nickelodeon, and that's the origin of the TV channel's name.
16: It's a cool one.
13: Yeah, I like that.
16: Yeah, that's a good one. All right, that is Fun Fact Friday.
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8: We used to do this segment many moons ago called Time Marches On, and it was to the Tracy Lawrence song, and we'd say something, and something in our life was making us feel old, and we'd hit the clip, and it'd go, Time Marches On. Well, then on the podcast, we couldn't use it anymore because we can't play music on the podcast, but I have a Time Marches On, I think. Mostly, I just want your interpretation of it, okay?
9: Okay.
8: I mostly read from an iPad, and that's great. The one thing that I've had to do a long time ago is make the words a little bigger because my vision isn't good. Now, I don't think that's as much of a Time Marches On as I was just born one eye doesn't work and not good vision in my left eye. Maybe a little age because I'm having to make it grow a little bit. Now what I have to do, because I'm using books, I'm reading a book right now that's really great, and I bought it in paper form. I can't see because the lights are almost never bright enough, so I wear a headlamp when I read now.
9: Is it a special reading light?
8: No, it's
9: like one
8: for
9: of
8: someone
9: the
8: who like work,
9: like
8: yeah,
9: camping.
8: Yeah.
10: We need
8: camping.
10: A picture of this.
8: Okay.
9: Okay, because I'm worried about the type of light because we are getting older and sleep is so important. You need it to be like a red or amber.
8: Oh no, it freaking lights up
9: so
8: the whole
9: like
8: room.
9: It's like a bright light.
8: Mm-hmm.
9: Like no.
8: I was trying to take a bath and read my book because that's what I like to do, a little reading. But I don't like to do it with the iPad because that falls in. That's an expensive bath.
10: It's done.
8: So I got on Amazon and ordered a headlamp, and it works awesome. It's a little annoying for my wife because she's laying next to me in the bed, and there's this huge ball of light.
10: Is it like a hard hat with a light on it?
8: No, but it's a strap.
10: Oh,
11: it's like a, what do you call them? Cave people.
10: Yeah, miners.
9: Miners.
11: That's what I call them.
10: Yeah, that's it.
9: I mean, yeah, it's a little Time Marches On, and also I think you can do better.
10: What do you mean?
8: I'm not asking for you to judge the quality.
9: No, so those are quality. Like, those are great if you're digging or looking for something. But yeah, it's a...
8: Is that a Time Marches On, yes or no? Does that happen with age where it's harder to see in dark?
10: It's definitely happening to me, for sure.
8: In dark?
10: Yeah. Like, dark restaurants is worse. Like, if I go to a restaurant at noon and there's a lot of light in there, I have no problem reading the menu.
8: Oh, I do that with my phone, too, where I have to look at the menu with the phone light on. But I don't know if that was an age thing or just like restaurants are getting darker.
9: That's an age thing, I think. The younger people don't.
10: They don't do that.
9: They don't get out their flashlights like we do.
8: Oh, crap. Okay, well.
9: But now you can take your headlamp to the restaurant.
10: Ooh, that's a good point.
8: My wife would slap it off my head. If we're at a restaurant, and I'm like, hold on a second.
10: Everyone in there is like, what's that bright light? Gosh.
8: Okay. All right, so that's my Time Marches On. I have found that we have this massive spotlight in the backyard, though, because Stanley's our bulldog, and he... He doesn't listen to me as good as he used to. It's not even a bulldog time marches on. I just have not been able to dedicate as much time to him and Eller as I used to before the baby. I'm slowly kind of getting back on track, which is great, but I'm still, it's not good. And I feel so bad. And so when I take him out at night, that bulldog would only listen to me. Like back in the day, three years ago, he listened to anybody else. That's fine. He's a bulldog. He listens to me. I said, jump. He said, rrr. But he did. He listened. He doesn't listen to me as much anymore. And I know it's because I haven't invested the time in him. Mm-hmm. But I have this massive spotlight that we keep. And that's how I watch him in the backyard now, because he runs off. And so I got to spotlight him to find him now. Those spotlights are awesome. But now I can just put the headlamp on and chase him.
10: Is the spotlight charged? Do you charge it?
8: Yeah. It's so cool how many things are chargeable now and not just battery.
10: Yeah.
8: Kids don't even know what that was like. Batteries died. We threw it away, basically.
10: Yeah, kids, if we use the light and it slowly would dim to then, like, what's happening? It's not as bright as it used to be. Battery's dying.
8: Mm. So spotlight, A+, to find the dog. Headlamp. It's been great to read the book. It's kind of annoying for my wife. I just wondered if that was an older thing.
9: Yeah, I think
8: you guys both.
10: Yeah, we're gonna say yeah.
8: You guys are free to add. That's just mine. I didn't tell you guys I was doing this segment. Anything making you feel old?
10: I mean, what do you want, dude? Pick it. Low T.
8: Point to any part of your body.
10: Low T. My back hurts. Eyeglasses. Speaking of eyeglasses, I went from carrying eyeglasses in my backpack to where, like, oh, if I need it, they're there. To now, I have them all the time in my pocket.
8: Yeah, that's a transition to always have it readily available.
10: And your father-in-law, who is an optometrist, told me that was going to happen. So, yeah, it's happening.
8: I'm sorry, dude. Time marches on. Amy, do you have anything?
9: I'm sure I do. But
8: it seems to us like you're getting younger, though, to be honest. We talk about it a lot. We're like, Amy's cool and getting younger.
9: Well, things do happen. I just can't think of them right now.
8: Time marches on. Her memories.
10: Wow, the memories.
8: Her memories faded. Time marches on.
9: Exactly.
8: Lunchbox, anything?
11: Yeah, I got one. I mean, it happened on the cruise, and it's going to transition into pool season. I am now shirt on at the pool guy.
10: Why?
11: The sun, man. It's just not good for you. It's not too much sun on your body. Like, there's studies. So, and I'm not talking short sleeve shirt. I go full long sleeve pool shirt, ordered them. They are there. I wore it at the beach when we were on the cruise, and it was great. Didn't have to worry about the sunburn. And now the pool season's coming up. I will be the guy with a long sleeve shirt on at the pool.
8: Yeah, yours is age. Mine is shame. I don't know which is worse.
10: I mean, it's all the same, dude. We're all just getting old.
8: Shame and age. Oh, I wore the shirt for shame.
10: Oh, right, yeah.
8: Yeah, it's not even about sunburn. I just embarrassed. All right, hang in there, everybody.
12: Bobby Bones. It's the Bobby Bones.

0: me something good.
1: Yeah. We got a teenager graduating high school with a wonderful GPA, but that's not even the half of it. Amy has the story coming up next in our positivity segment called Tell Me Something Good. Bobby Bones. It's
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0: Nate Smith. It's a great song, man. Great performance. Good
1: Thank
0: job, boys.
1: You. Thank you.
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2: Tell me something good.
3: So this, a young student named Mahogany, she's about to graduate high school, but at the same exact time, she's getting her associate's degree.
4: That's cool. She took enough classes to have her 2-year done.
3: Yeah, over the past 4 years, she has been enrolled in high school, also enrolled in doing the college work, all while maintaining a 4.0 GPA.
4: Dang. I was always confused by schools that allowed it to go over 4.0 because you take advanced classes and it was worth more.
5: Mm-hmm. Yeah.
4: I think it's like you can't give 110% effort. It maxes at 100. Let's get our scales the same. Because somebody could have crushed it and got a 4.0 and they don't have the ability. And then someone's like, well, I got a 4.9. Well, yeah, I don't like you. You know?
3: Yeah.
4: Yeah, so good for her. 4.0, nailed it.
3: Well, the story gets even better.
4: I'm ready for it.
3: Now she has acceptance offers from 91 colleges. Whoa. Along with $3 million in scholarship offers. She said she didn't expect so many acceptance letters, and she credits her faith and hard work for helping her succeed.
6: Does that mean she had to send a bunch of applications, like 90?
5: Yes.
4: I would imagine she sent off a bunch, yeah.
3: Or do random schools just mail you acceptance?
4: Nah, I don't think they're out.
6: It's not like
4: headhunting.
6: Athletes.
4: Yeah, I think they're out headhunting. They're scouting. The scholarship money is awesome. I guess the part that's kind of annoying is you don't really get that money.
3: What do you mean?
4: It's all, if you were to add every school offering you a scholarship together.
3: Oh, yeah. She's not like she's getting $3 million.
4: That would be really cool, though. If like,
6: that'd be awesome.
3: Yeah.
4: Like you get a NIL deal for a 4.0.
6: Right.
4: Yeah. What's her name again? Mahogany?
3: Mahogany Newkirk.
4: That's a good one. That's what it's all about.
0: That was Tell Me Something Good.

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3: The Morning Corny.
4: What do you call a messy lobster?
0: What do you call a messy lobster?
4: A slobster.
3: That was the Morning Corny.
0: One of the funnier moments from this year, it wasn't on purpose, but it was when Lunchbox found out that Amy had a better room on the cruise ship than he did.
5: Oh, that was great.
0: But Eddie had the same room Lunchbox did, to be fair. But he was the one that got offended by it all.
5: I don't care about that stuff.
0: Oh, that stuff.
6: But you're lying.
5: I know. I really don't care about that. Lunchbox was so mad about it.
4: I mean, I don't care.
0: Well, yeah, you had the better room.
6: Yeah, of course you didn't care.
0: We're doing the cruise again next year, not till March of next year. We want you listeners to be a part of the cruise with us. And it was awesome last year, but it was also our first year, so we were a little confused on, wonder how awesome it's going to be, wonder what we're going to do. My wife was also 10 seconds away from having a baby, so I didn't get to stay as long as I wanted. But we're doing it again next year, and so Lunchbox got big news.
5: Okay.
6: What?
4: Okay.
0: I got big news.
6: Let's go.
0: So, if you want the most elevated way to experience your time on board, there are Veranda Plus staterooms.
5: There you go, dude.
6: What is the big news? I get one of those rooms?
0: No. I'm just telling listeners now they're being offered. So Veranda Plus is like it says classic beverage experience built in. No add-ons, no extra steps. You just get on board and you enjoy. It's just a lot of cool stuff, a lot of amenities. So that's what's up. You don't get it yet. I don't know. You might get it eventually.
6: Probably not.
4: Well, with that attitude.
0: Yeah.
5: Didn't you guys have like a butler or something?
6: Yeah, you guys had a butler.
4: Yeah.
0: I'm not sure what kind of room that was. But from your morning coffee on your private veranda, is it veranda?
4: Veranda.
0: Okay. To poolside cocktails, wine with dinner, a nightcap after. I mean, there's so much here. The Veranda Plus also includes amenities beyond. So that's maybe.
6: I definitely did not have that.
0: Okay. Well, there are a few rooms they're offering at this level right now. And again, the cruise next year, March 7th through March 14th. And it's Tampa, Bimini, Key West, Cozumel. It's us on the show. I'll be there longer than last time for sure. 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
0: Let's play Sam Hunt. 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
9: I don't know if you're looking at me or not. You probably smile like that all the time. I don't mean to bother you, but...

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1: Morning, studio. My name is Stacy. I'm from Deer Park, Texas. My son is graduating from high school tomorrow. His name is Caleb. I would love a shout out. This is a big accomplishment as it has been a fight the whole way. Thank you. Take care.
0: You got it. Here we go. We're going to give you a clap. We're going to do shout out Caleb. We're going to do give me a C.
2: C.
0: You got your C. You got your C. Give me an A.
2: A.
0: You got your A. You got your A. What was that movie?
3: Bring It On.
0: Yeah, Bring It On.
4: Yes.
0: Give me a L.
2: L. L.
0: You got your L. You got your L. Give me a E.
2: E.
0: You got your E. You got your E. Give me a B.
2: B.
0: You got your B. You got your B. Now break down.
5: Caleb.
0: Hey, Lou.
3: You did it.
0: We've never done that. That's for Caleb.
5: Yeah, yeah. That sounded like we never practiced.
4: Yeah, that was really good.
3: I've never done that.
0: Did you know Bring It On?
5: I've never seen Bring It On. That's Kirsten Dunst.
0: Okay, he's seen it.
5: No.
0: You don't just pull that out of the hat if you've never seen Bring It On.
5: Never seen it.
0: Mm. And it's also Gabrielle
4: Union.
0: Union. Ah, there we go. He's seen it too.
4: I never denied that I haven't seen it.
0: Okay,
4: I've seen it. They're hotties in cheerleaders' outfits.
0: Eliza Dushku, I believe, is in it as well.
4: Hottie.
0: Yeah. Yeah. Hey, Caleb, good job, buddy. We're rooting for you. We rooted for you.
5: It's been a hard road.
0: It's been a hard road.
3: And it's only graduation.
0: Oh, you're improving. I said to graduation. You said it's only going to get harder. Bring them down.
3: All these kids want to grow up so fast. And I'm like, are you sure about that?
5: Take your time.
0: You guys can leave us a voicemail at any time. You never know. We're going to break into a movie from the 2000s. 877-77-BOBBY. That's our number for voicemail or to call in. Caleb, congratulations, buddy.
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0: Trace, it's really good to see you again.
22: Good to see you.
0: Always a pleasure. I would like to start by saying something I said before you came in. I feel like my favorite song of yours, and we're celebrating that first album, came out in 96, is Every Light in the House is On. That's my favorite. Is that your favorite?
22: One of them. I never get tired of singing that song every night. Get to that one in the set list, and I have a real appreciation for that. That's the one that put me on the map, you know. So that one really started it all.
0: Was that the first single?
22: No, Girl in Texas was the first single, but Every Light in the House is On was a top five, so it was a legit hit. And I think Girl in Texas got to 17 or 18 or something like that.
3: Wait, it wasn't number one?
0: It's funny how massive songs sometimes weren't number one songs.
3: Yeah, it's crazy.
0: Because that song, to me, when I think of you, there's two. It's that one. And then, you know, the other one.
22: You know, somebody told me really early on in my career, I think it was Bill Catino at Capitol Records. He said, look, man, when you have a song that gets into the top five, some even top 10, but top five especially, the public out there, the ones that don't look at the charts and stuff, they don't know the difference between a number five and a number one, because chances are in the market where they live, that song was played in heavy rotation So it got played just as much as the number one record did. And then there were a few markets where you didn't get that kind of push, and that's the only reason your song didn't go to number one. But for the majority of the country, it was the same as a number one record. That was a different time.
0: It wasn't on the first record, but the song that probably a lot of people think of you for is Badonkadonk. Mm. What do you think about that song?
22: I love that song.
0: Okay, all right.
22: I mean, I don't want that chiseled on my tombstone. You know, that's the reason I haven't retired yet, is because I keep hoping I'll do something to top Badonkadonk, so that's not the only thing I'm remembered for, you know, because, I mean, come on. It's not the most highbrow tune that's ever come out, you know. So, anyway, but I mean, when I heard that song, it made me laugh out loud, and you know, I got the demo of it, and, you know, Randy Houser and Dallas Davidson and Jamie Johnson wrote that, and this is the story of it. You know, they were all down at the Wild Horse one night drunk up on the balcony watching them do a dance, line dancing lesson. And somebody said, oh, look at the Badonkadonk. And then one of them said, honky tonk Badonkadonk. And then the next day after they sobered up, they wrote it. And then Jamie sang the demo. So the demo that I got of the song was country ass Jamie Johnson singing that song. And it was the funniest thing I'd ever heard. It made me laugh. And I told Scott Hendricks, I said, we got to cut this. You know, we got to cut this. And
0: whenever you're playing live shows, will you do the song that you did with Blake, Hillbilly Bone?
22: I do just a little snippet. I do kind of a medley thing of some songs we've had on the radio over the years, and I tag it with that, and I just say at the end of it, I just put that on there just to Blake off.
0: What is your favorite acting role ever? Personally, your favorite?
22: I would say probably that thing I did a few years ago. It was kind of a faith-based movie called Mom's Night Out. That character that I played in that movie, I think, is probably the most fun. And I didn't know it was a faith-based movie. They sent me the script. Well, they sent me my sides. And so, okay, I'm reading this, and it's, oh, that's kind of funny. And I'm playing a biker. That's cool. And then I got on set, and CMT was there that day, and we were shooting it in Birmingham. And first day I got on set, they said, hey, CMT, set up in that room over there. They want to do an interview with you. And I said, okay. So I went. And then the first thing the guy said, he's like, Trace, you're doing a faith-based movie. Wow, that's – I didn't really expect you to do that. And I just went, this is a faith-based movie? He like, yeah. I was like, dude, I didn't know. That's my bad. You should always read the script. But I didn't in that case. And
0: do you have to audition?
22: Not for that. I don't think I've ever gotten – I have auditioned a few times, and I don't think I've ever gotten a part that I auditioned for.
0: It's always parts that they just think you're perfect for.
22: They know what I do. They know what I'm going to give them. And so, you know, they call me to just go in there and do this, you know, and say the words they want me to say, you know, the way I would say them. And I also enjoyed that biker role in Lincoln Lawyer. I like that one.
3: Oh, that Eddie? Too.
22: Yeah. Mm. She knows Eddie. And right. McConaughey was really nice to me. And
0: oh, that's cool. Yeah, he's met him a couple times. He's like the guy that you see on. I mean, he's the guy.
22: He is.
0: He's that guy.
22: Yeah.
0: It's not like a different person. He's that dude.
22: And he wanted me to come over to his trailer and rehearse the scene, you know, before we went to set. And I was like, okay, dude, you got your clothes on? You know.
0: It's not a bongo there, right?
22: You're not playing the bongos, are you? Because I'm not coming over there. The Bobby
0: Bones Show. All right, Trace Adkins going to hang out longer. But let's play Every Light in the House. My favorite Trace Adkins song ever. Here we go, Bobby Bones Show.

0: All right, more with Trace Atkins coming up in just a second. We will talk about this terrible injury that he had when he fell off his house. So Trace Atkins coming up. More with him next.
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11: Last time I saw you, you were on a cane. We had talked. We were both playing the Opry, and I was doing some jokes. You were after me. We were talking for a minute, and you had said that you'd hurt yourself. Did you ever say how you hurt yourself?
14: I fell off a scaffold, but I was about 12 feet high.
11: Like roofing? Were they roofing?
14: No, I wasn't. They were working on something on the house, and I climbed up on the scaffold, and I was just watching. I wasn't even doing anything. I was watching these guys work, you know, and watching what they were doing. And then I lost my balance and fell off the scaffold.
11: Do you remember it?
14: No, I don't remember really the fall. I remember waking up and some dude was crazy.

0: my head in his lap, and I was like, well, this is bad. You know, anytime you wake up and your head's in another guy's lap, it's, oh, God.
1: Especially when you didn't sign up for it.
0: Yeah. This is not how this was supposed to. This day, this wasn't on the bingo card.
1: So then what happens the rest of that day? They call an ambulance?
0: Oh, yeah.
1: And so they get you to the hospital?
0: They took me to Williamson Medical at first, and they just took a look at it and went, whoa, you need to go to Vanderbilt, because there were bones sticking out of my pants. And,
2: oh, yeah.
0: You know what I mean?
1: Did you see the bones?
0: Yeah.
1: And how did that freak you out?
0: Well, it didn't freak me out, but I just passed out. That's the only time I think I've ever done that, looking at an injury. I've had a lot of injuries over the years, but that one is like, when you look down, you see that, I just went back out.
1: How long were you in the hospital?
0: Man, I must have been in there a couple of weeks or something.
1: Wow.
0: Because there was, I mean, they didn't know, you know, they thought they might have to cut it off. And then, and oh, when my. He told me that,
1: they told you they may have to cut it off?
2: Like amputate?
0: And I asked them to, because when he told me what the recovery was going to be like and how long it was going to take and that, you know, the damage to the nerves and all that kind of stuff, he said, you know, you're going to have trouble picking your foot up and blah, blah, blah, and all this. And I was just, I said, just cut it off, man. How long will the recovery be if you cut it off? Because it was going to be below the knee, so it's not like up here, you know. So anyway, and this knee's fake anyway. I mean, I had a total knee replacement years ago, but my wife wouldn't let him do it.
1: You just said, well, recovery's not going to be as hard if you cut it off. Chop it.
0: And all the work that I've done with vets over the years, I've seen the advances that they've had in, you know, orthopedics. And it's like, you know, they got some good stuff, you know. So, yeah, I thought if the recovery would be shorter, just cut it off.
1: Everything else good?
0: Yeah. You know, the one, my voice is still, you know.
1: Still what?
0: I can still sing all those songs in the same keys that I recorded them in. And it's like, man, just, you know, knock on wood. I mean, so far, it just, it's as good as it's ever been. And so, I, you know, I guess as long as that is the case, then I'll keep doing this. But it's like any other thing, you know, and like as an old jock, I mean, after I'd had a couple of knee surgeries and whatever, it was, if I couldn't play at 100%, I wasn't going to do it. I mean, what's, you know, why do that, you know? I didn't want to do that. So, and this is kind of the same thing. I mean, when I can't go out on stage and satisfy myself and perform up to my expectations, when I can't do that anymore, I'm done.
1: You got enough money to be good?
0: Oh, yeah.
1: That's awesome. Just say, oh, not even yeah, but oh, yeah.
0: Yeah.
1: And he laughed. And then he laughed. Yeah.
0: Yeah. Man, this career's been great for me. You know, it's like, it's like you. I mean, you've taken whatever it is you have and just made it a very profitable enterprise, you know?
1: What is it? What?
3: I love the laugh.
1: What is it that I have?
0: I don't know.
3: Whatever it is.
0: I don't know. You tell us. Tell us the secret.
1: I just wonder what you think I have. I know what you have.
0: I don't know what I have.
2: How do you know what he has?
1: Well, he's not money-wise.
2: Oh.
1: I'm talking about, like, the qualities he has that make people like him and his talent that he has that draw people to him.
2: Oh, my bad.
1: Yeah, like he is. Don't be fooled. He's a very warm guy. If I ever see Trey's outside of this place, he's a very warm guy, and I like to be around him. Now he's, you know, he's cool, you know, he's in here.
0: I'm being warm?
1: Yeah.
2: Very warm.
0: I thought I was being warm.
1: Yeah, no, you're good. You're good. I like Trace a lot. And Trace, he's a good singer, has good songs. He's a very warm person. He's very authentic and sincere all the time. I think when you say something in real life, people believe it. I think people like that about you. I think there's a lot of things that make people like you. Come from where a lot of us come from, and we feel like you kind of speak to what we come from. I would say that was, those are the elements, I think. Yeah. Okay. You do me.
0: That's what you do too.
1: No. Okay. Fair enough.
0: We come about? From where we come from. And
1: Yeah. All of that. Okay. So Trace's 30th anniversary tour, TraceAdkins.com. He's doing two shows at the Ryman this weekend, one tonight, one tomorrow. And then he's in Maryland, Indiana, Kentucky, South Carolina. And we're going to end this interview. And what happens behind, and once the cameras go off, I come over there and I sit down and you stay sitting. We take a picture. What I'm nervous about, what I did not think about before I came in today, when I knew you were coming in, is you're not going to remember this because it was such a quick moment as we were passing. You made fun of my shoes that I was wearing at the Opry. And so you gave me the business because you thought those are pretty, a term that you used.
0: Okay.
1: Pretty ladylike shoes is what you said to me. And you're right. But the shoes I have on today are also quite ladylike. So now I'm a little nervous about hopping over just because I've been through this.
0: Well, I don't have boots on either, so I'm a little worried about it.
1: Yeah, wait
0: well.
1: Till you see mine. Yeah, wait till you see mine.
2: Maybe you can just cut the feet out of the photo.
0: That's what I'd do.
2: Because it sounds like he's a little insecure about his shoes right now.
0: Yeah.
1: Oh, what size shoe do you wear?
2: Like 15.
0: 14.
1: Yeah, oh. I wear 15s.
2: No,
0: really?
2: Right.
1: Hey.
2: No, you don't.
1: You know, hey.
2: He doesn't.
1: Respect, huh?
0: How do you keep them on?
1: Yeah. All right, there he is. Trace Atkins, everybody.
4: Hey. The Bobby
1: Ball Show. All right, Trace Atkins. Love seeing that guy. Let's do Trace. You're going to miss this here, Bobby Bone Show.

0: tell me something good.
1: Yeah. This guy found a lottery ticket, and that lottery ticket was a winner. Found it. And he was like, this ain't mine, I'm turning it in. And you'd be like, dang, that's good. But that's not the whole story. It gets crazier. We'll do it next and tell me something good.
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0: Because early detection equals better outcomes.
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3: Tell me something good.
4: Guy finds a winning lottery ticket worth $500, returns it. Goes, hey, this is not my ticket. Here you go. Gave it back.
5: Why would he do that?
6: Yeah, why would you do that? I mean, does it have a name on it?
5: No.
6: Exactly.
4: The man found the misplaced pick three ticket on the floor of a gas station.
7: That's crazy.
6: No.
4: And he turned it in. And so everybody's like, dang, why'd you do that? And then he bought another ticket, like, I don't know, a couple weeks later and won $586,000.
5: Wow, wow, wow. He was supposed to turn it in.
6: Okay, maybe karma is a thing.
5: Yeah, man.
4: He won $586,000, the guy who turned in the $500 ticket.
5: Wow. So do you think he was being tested by
4: Abraham type thing?
5: Being tested. I don't know what that means.
4: God challenged Abraham.
5: Got it. Kill me a son.
4: Yeah. Well, kill your son. Right. And then Abraham didn't do it. And instead, he killed a ram.
5: Correct.
4: And saved the whole.
5: Yes.
4: Are you familiar with that story, Lunchbox, in the Bible?
6: Dude, why would he want him to kill his son?
4: Well, there's a whole test, Old Testament. Test. Yeah, listen. It's a little weird anyway.
5: They were crazy back then.
4: It is. I'm telling you.
6: What?
4: But you never heard the story? You never heard that?
6: No. Why? I mean, here's a test, man. If you go kill your son, you're loyal to me?
5: Yes.
4: Yeah.
5: Would you do it?
6: No.
5: See, there you go.
6: That's what we believe in?
4: It's a weird.
5: Hey, that's what we believe
4: in. No, that's a weird one for me, too. I'll be honest with you.
6: Like, what?
4: And then it was a ram, right? Mm-hmm. Then in the end, he killed the ram instead. But that's, yeah, you're right. That's a weird one.
6: But he killed the ram.
4: But you don't know these stories in the Bible?
5: Yeah, these are old ones, dude.
6: No, I do.
4: Yeah, all this Old Testament stuff.
5: Yeah.
6: Yeah, we're the new, right?
5: We're not doing that anymore.
4: Now he's struggling. He's like, I should. Yeah.
6: So what's the new? Like, we just changed the wording?
4: No. You think the Old Testament is...
5: Interesting.
7: No, he doesn't.
5: Yes, he does.
7: No, he doesn't.
5: Let him talk.
7: No, yes, he doesn't.
4: Wow. Well, think the Old Testament is the older version of the New Testament, and they just changed the words?
6: They made it more relatable now.
4: Got it.
6: Like, they got rid of that.
4: That is not it.
5: And you think it's the same characters as one?
4: It's like Home Alone 2?
6: Yeah. Maybe. Maybe they changed the names. I don't know.
5: Okay.
6: So, I mean, are they still writing things or is it just like, is it finished?
7: What?
4: What?
5: Is there a sequel?
7: Wait, what?
6: No,
7: like, this isn't like Harry Potter.
6: Well, I mean, don't things change? Don't eventually you get to add some things to the, like, the
5: not this
6: amendments?
4: Well, when they're being translated from Hebrew to Greek, Greek to all the languages, there are things in translation that they feel sometimes didn't get translated as clearly. But that was it. Like they're not.
6: So there's no new rules.
4: There's no newer.
7: There's no
4: Testament.
7: New books to the Bible.
6: Isn't that weird, guys? Isn't that just hear me out?
4: And they did take and they did remove certain books too.
6: But hear me out. Like it's 2026, right? When's the last time something's been written in the good old book?
7: But that
4: you mean the good book?
5: Good old book. Yes, sir.
4: Anyway, this guy found a $500 ticket, turned it in.
6: Like literally, when is the last time? So that's what I'm saying.
4: But no,
6: like,
4: it's not a diary. It doesn't keep getting updated.
6: Well, it should.
5: Why?
6: We're gonna follow life from 7 million years ago instead of updating it.
5: You wanna know what's crazy?
6: Real smart.
5: You wanna know what's crazy though? We keep making the same mistakes as humans. So it's the same thing.
4: That's true too. Yeah, so
6: I mean, it just seems a little like you might want to update it, like have some different rules.
5: No
7: How many
5: need to.
7: Years ago do you think Jesus walked the earth?
6: I have no clue.
7: No, I just curious. Guess.
6: Probably before the Civil War.
4: No, after actually.
5: It was after the Civil War?
4: Anyway, this guy just reminded me of Abraham. It didn't remind me of Abraham until you guys said that. It was a test.
5: That's on me.
4: That's thank you, Eddie.
5: Yeah.
4: Took you down a whole path I wasn't really expecting to
5: My
4: go.
5: Bad.
4: All right, there you go. That's what it's all about.
1: That was Tell Me Something Good. The Friday Morning Dance Party.
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4: Luke Combs, NSYNC, Shania Twain, Trisha Yearwood. All that coming up in the Friday Morning Dance Party. It's going to be a good one. It's going to put you in a better mood. It is next.
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2: 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Coming up next,
3: we will play easy trivia. For example, what sea creature has three hearts?
4: Octopus. Oh,
5: whale. No, a jellyfish.
3: Octopus. Lunchbox got it.
4: She was so
5: sure. Oh, maybe that's
3: she stopped you guys. Like, no, guys. Children with your answers. No.
5: Yeah.
3: What's the only bird that can fly backward?
5: Oh, hummingbird.
3: Good. All right. Cool. Easy trivia coming up next.
0: Come on now. Bobby Bones.
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7: Easy trivia. The category is state nicknames. Eddie, what U.S. state is known as the Sunshine State?
8: That's Florida.
7: That is correct. Eddie has the tiara on. He is the returning champion. Amy, what state is called the Lone Star State?
9: Texas.
7: Correct. Lunchbox, what state is called the Golden State?
10: California.
7: Correct. Morgan, what state is called the Empire State?
9: New York.
7: Correct. Good job. All right, if you miss it, you hear this.
11: You've been boned.
7: Scoreboard this season, Eddie won, Lunchbox won.
8: Wow.
10: Whoa.
8: Look at that.
7: He forgot he won one. Look at this guy.
10: I didn't know I was tied. I knew I won one. Don't forget, I never forget a win.
7: The category is weather and nature. What do you call frozen rain that falls as ice pellets, Eddie?
8: That's called hail.
7: Correct. Would have also accepted sleet.
8: Sleet, good.
7: Amy, what kind of storm is a rotating column of air that touches the ground?
9: Why would rotating column of
7: what
9: air?
7: What type of storm is a rotating column of air that touches the ground?
9: I'm thinking through this because I don't know. It seems simple. Like, is a windstorm or a tornado?
7: Answer?
9: A tornado?
7: Correct. It's easy trivia. Lunchbox, what natural disaster is measured using categories like category 1, 2, 3, 4, and 5?
10: Oh, that's a hurricane.
7: Correct. Morgan, what's the name for the molten rock that comes out of a volcano?
9: Lava.
7: Correct. On to round three. Four-letter companies. Eddie, over to you. What global sportswear brand uses the slogan, "Just Do It"?
8: That's Nike.
7: That is correct. Amy, what American ride-sharing company changed urban transportation?
9: Uber.
7: Correct. Lunchbox.
10: Mm-hmm.
7: What online website started in 1995 as a marketplace and is known for auctions and used goods?
10: That is, you said 95, right?
7: Yeah.
10: eBay.
7: Correct. Morgan, what U.S. payment card network is accepted worldwide and has a blue and gold colored logo? What U.S. payment card network? In the category of four-letter companies.
9: I guess it's used worldwide, but started in U.S. And it's blue and gold. I think that's Visa. That's four letters.
7: Is that your answer?
9: I'm complicating it more in my brain. So I'm just Visa.
7: Visa is correct. American Express has way too many letters.
9: Well, Amex.
8: Oh, interesting.
9: But it's not blue and gold, so it's fine.
7: But Amex is an abbreviation.
9: Sure.
7: Yellow card.
12: Oh my goodness.
7: You know what? Yellow card for Amy. I'm not in the mood for it today, okay?
9: Wait, that
7: hey,
9: was...
7: check your BS at the door.
9: I thought we were just having a conversation.
7: No, we're not. We're having it. Check your BS at the door. Okay. All right, next up. First lines of TV theme songs. Eddie, what TV theme song starts with the line, "Just the good old boys, never meaning no harm"?
8: Yeah, that is the Dukes of Hazzard.
7: Correct. Amy, what TV theme song starts with the line, "Now this is a story all about how my life got flipped, turned upside down"?
9: Fresh Prince of Bel-Air.
7: Correct. Lunchbox, mm-hmm. What TV theme song starts with the line, "It's a rare condition this day and age to read any good news on the newspaper page"? It's a rare condition this day and age to read any good news on the newspaper page.
10: I'm gonna go with it. Gah! Full House. It's TGIF. I know it.
7: Family Matters.
11: Oh. You've been booed.
8: So close, man.
9: I thought it was Full House, too.
10: I knew it was one of those, too, man.
7: Morgan, what TV theme song starts with the line, "Whatever happened to predictability? The milkman, the paperboy, evening TV"?
9: That's Full House.
7: That's correct.
8: Sorry, man.
7: The category is stupid. Celebrity voice actors. Eddie, who voices Donkey in Shrek?
8: Donkey. That is Eddie Murphy.
7: Correct. Amy, who voices Buzz Lightyear in Toy Story?
9: What? Hold on. Tom Hanks is the... Oh, wait, I shouldn't say. Hold on. Tim Allen?
7: Correct.
9: Phew.
7: Morgan, who voices Dory in Finding Nemo?
9: Ellen DeGeneres.
7: Correct. The category now with three remaining is grocery store trivia. Eddie, what brand makes Oreos?
8: Oh, my gosh. So there's Nabisco, but is that Chips Ahoy? Trying to picture the package here, because one of them has the little tag right at the on the corner of it that says the name of the company. I'm gonna go Nabisco. I can't think of anything else.
7: Correct.
8: Oh yes.
7: I don't know who makes Chips Ahoy. Maybe Nabisco. Maybe makes both.
8: Maybe
12: it's also Nabisco.
8: Yeah. Okay, great.
7: What brand is known for its red and white soup cans, Amy?
9: Campbell.
7: Correct. Morgan, what brand is famous for its blue box macaroni and cheese?
9: Kraft Mac and Cheese.
7: Correct. The category is the answer rhymes. Eddie, what's the name of the lead actor in School of Rock?
8: Jack Black.
7: Correct. Amy, what's the name of the Dr. Seuss book about a feline in headwear?
9: The Cat in the Hat.
7: Correct. Morgan, what's the name of the Quentin Tarantino movie starring Uma Thurman about her character getting revenge?
9: Kill Bill.
7: Correct.
8: Wow.
9: Oh, wow. I was
8: good one, Morgan.
9: That doesn't rhyme.
7: Pulp Fulption. Even numbers. Eddie.
8: Oh, boy.
7: How many chambers does the human heart have?
8: What? Even numbers. So that would be 0, 2, 4, 6. I'm going to go with 4 chambers.
7: 4 is correct. Amy, how many ounces are in a pint? U.S. measurement.
9: 16.
7: Correct. Dang.
8: Wow, Amy.
7: Morgan, how many minutes are in 3 hours?
9: 60. 120. 180. How many? Hold on. How many minutes are in 3 hours? Is that correct? There's 60 minutes in 1 hour. 60? I got to do math really quick. 60 times 3. Carry the 3.
8: You want a pen?
9: Yeah, I do. I need a...
7: 5 seconds?
9: 60, 120, 180.
7: Correct.
9: Okay. Simple math. Broke my head.
7: Country artist bar names. Eddie, what country artist has a bar named Category 10?
8: Ooh, that is Luke Combs.
7: Correct. What country artist has a bar named Bell Bottoms Up, Amy?
9: Lainey Wilson.
7: Correct. Morgan, what country artist had a bar named FGL House?
9: Florida Georgia Line, RIP.
8: Doesn't exist anymore?
7: I don't know, dude.
9: It doesn't. It's Lainey Wilson's.
7: It's Lainey Wilson's bar now. Yeah. The category is superhero real names. Natasha Romanoff is the real name of what superhero? Played by Scarlett Johansson, Eddie.
8: Oh, thank goodness. Black Widow.
7: Correct.
9: Oh, okay.
7: That's good. Wade Wilson is the real name of what Marvel anti-hero, Amy? Five seconds.
9: Marvel? I don't know. Marvel anti-hero. I don't know. Thanos?
7: Incorrect. Thanos. The answer is?
9: Deadpool.
7: Deadpool.
11: You've been booed.
7: Amy's been eliminated.
8: That's hard.
10: Good run, Amy.
7: Morgan, Matt Murdock is the real name of what superhero?
9: That would be Daredevil.
7: Correct. We're now to two people. You have five seconds to answer the question.
8: And we're done with superheroes?
7: Yep, we're done with superheroes. Good. The category is geography. Eddie, what European country is shaped like a boot?
8: Italy.
7: Correct. Morgan, what country has the Great Barrier Reef?
9: Australia.
7: Correct.
8: Wow.
7: Categories, websites and apps. 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

0: Evil Empire has fallen, but the Imperial warlords remain scattered throughout the galaxy. 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Entertaining action, but nothing that really demanded the big screen. I give it 3 out of 5. I'm Movie Mike, and that's your movie report.
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3: 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Yay!
4: I got a crazy one. Big Bird almost died in space.
5: What?
4: Have you guys ever heard the story?
5: No.
4: So Carl Spinney, who was the person that played Big Bird, he's a puppeteer, but he got in the suit. He was invited to fly on the Challenger as Big Bird, but the costume was too big. So he did not get on the Challenger. The ship blew up.
5: The Challenger's the one that exploded.
6: Oh, man.
5: Wow.
7: That's crazy.
4: You know, that dude was like, thank God they made Big Bird 18 feet tall or however long it is. Isn't that wild?
5: It just sounds unsafe anyway to have a Big Bird in the space shuttle. You know
7: because
5: what I mean?
7: How does he wear the helmet and stuff?
4: I don't know, dude.
8: You're right.
7: So
8: I'd want to peel that thing off immediately.
4: I think he probably would have taken it off once he got up there.
5: Okay.
4: I think it was. But you're right. That does not seem safe, does it? Mm-mm. Amy, Fun Fact Friday.
7: Tootsie Roll's recipe from 1896 requires that a batch of the previous day be incorporated into the new batch. This means that each piece has a trace of the original 1896 Tootsie Roll.
4: Oh, that's cool. That's very Olympic Flame-ish.
7: What's that?
4: The Olympic flame is eternal. It's run. A piece of, that fire is always saved and lit. So the Olympic flame
5: never goes out.
7: But only during the Olympics.
4: No, no, no. The Olympic flame is always protected.
5: Always?
4: Yeah.
7: And even on the off months, years?
4: I believe the Olympic flame is always lit.
7: Oh, I thought it was only lit during the ceremony.
4: There may have been times, like during wars and stuff, that something like it might have gone out or something. But no, I'm positive. Yeah, semi-positive. Yeah. The Olympic flame stays continuously lit.
7: So it's lit right now?
4: There is a mother flame that is lit in Greece, and they use that. Mm-hmm.
5: That's amazing.
7: So even when the Olympics are here, being lit by the...
4: It's part of the flame. They light it from the mother flame and bring it. They travel around the world with different flames, but it's all from that root flame, like Tootsie Roll.
5: They used to like run it from one
7: when it needs to come to another like
6: a boat
5: ship
4: as the torch travels around the world, multiple backup lanterns containing the exact flame, another version of the mother flame,
7: that's cool,
4: are carried alongside it. The main torch, if it is blown out, not the mother flame blown out, then it's one of the other backup lanterns that came from the mother flame as well.
7: Got it.
4: It's that. I mean, it's cool. Tootsie Roll.
7: Yeah.
5: That's what a responsibility to keep that flame running.
6: That's
4: the mother flame, yes.
5: Yeah.
4: Yeah, the mother flame.
5: Yeah, because that one goes out. We're done.
4: Mm-hmm. I wonder if they keep a second mother flame.
5: They have to have a backup.
4: Or if, like, John Boy accidentally, like, went out on his watch one night and just lit it again. And it's really not thousands of years old. Okay, Lunchbox.
6: Yeah, when you buy a kid's meal at Chick-fil-A, it comes with a toy. Did you know if you don't open that toy and you return it to Chick-fil-A, you get free ice cream?
7: So, I didn't know that.
4: So instead of the toy, you can have ice cream.
6: Yeah.
4: Could you say that initially, do you think? Hey, instead of the toy, I'll take ice cream.
6: Probably. I never even thought of that, but I would assume you want them to eat the meal first and then...
7: go back and redeem.
4: Mm. Oh, that's a great point, too. I never even thought of that. I like to eat dessert first sometimes.
6: Yeah, but that's pretty cool. Mm-hmm. So if you can tell your kid, hey, that toy, if you can resist opening it, you can get ice cream.
5: Yeah, that's cool.
4: Could your kids resist opening it?
6: Oh, that'd be really tough.
4: Even for ice cream?
6: Even for ice cream. I mean, really, if I'm the parent, I just found this thing out like last week. I would take the toy out of the bag so the kids don't even know there's a toy and then go, hey, go give this to them and you're going to get ice cream.
4: So it's like a coupon.
6: Yeah.
4: The most common city name in the world is, any guesses? There are more cities named this than any other city, and there are multiple in America.
5: Paris.
6: No.
4: Good guess, though.
5: Thank you.
6: Let me see.
7: Green. Broadway.
6: Greenville.
5: It's got to be a ville, right?
4: No, but it is a two-worder.
7: Oh. Okay.
4: You know what's second? San Antonio.
5: Really?
7: There's more than this.
5: Mm-hmm. Oh.
7: So this is the whole world?
4: Yeah, yeah. So the most common city name in the world is blank. And we...
6: New Haven.
5: San Francisco.
4: You're closer.
7: Oh, San Benito.
4: You're even closer.
6: San Bernard.
4: You're even closer.
7: San Bernardino. San Diego.
4: Even closer.
5: What? Closer.
7: San Juan.
5: Santa Clara.
4: Santa Fe. San blank Canseco.
7: San Jose.
4: Yes. Huh. Yeah, San Jose can take it.
6: Oh,
5: wow. San Jose.
4: There are 1,716 cities or towns named San Jose in the world. San Antonio is second, by the way.
5: That's cool.
4: Fun fact. Eddie.
5: So Barbie the doll has a real name. Her real name is Barbara Millicent Roberts. Do you know that?
4: No.
5: Yeah.
4: I think if you were to say, what's Barbie's real name, I would have guessed Barbara, but I did not know that.
5: Yeah. And I can't believe she has a last name, too, Roberts. That's funny.
4: And you know what was good? The Barbie movie.
5: It was awesome.
4: Yeah.
5: Didn't expect for it to be awesome, but yeah. It was awesome.
4: Yeah, it was really good. Ostrich farms have difficulties getting male ostriches to breed because they often find their human caretakers more attractive than female ostriches. And they'd rather hump the humans than the female ostriches.
5: I guess, like, they feed them, you know?
4: No, I don't know. I'd like to answer that, and I do not know, but that's that one. Morgan?
7: In the early 1900s, movies were still considered a novelty by the public, so they weren't called theaters. They were often associated as Odeons or movie houses, and since they cost around 5 cents, they were officially called Nickelodeon, and that's the origin of the TV channel's name.
4: It's a cool one.
5: Yeah, I like that.
4: Yeah, that's a good one. All right, that is Fun Fact Friday.
3: Fun Fact Friday.
9: Coming up. Tell me something good.
4: Yeah. We got a teenager graduating high school with a wonderful GPA, but that's not even the half of it. Amy has the story coming up next in our positivity segment called Tell Me Something Good.
3: Bobby Bones.
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Good morning. Happy Friday. Heading into a Memorial Day weekend. I'm Dave. It is great to be with you. It does not feel like heading into a Memorial Day weekend. Temperatures today only in the 60s. A little bit of light rain. Yeah, got a little damp on the bike this morning. Upper 70s tomorrow and a few scattered showers and thunderstorms. Same forecast as we roll into Sunday and Monday.

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Great to be with you on your Friday. I'm Dave. So they haven't even started this year's Patriotic Festival. Kicks off tonight, but they have just announced next year's Patriotic Festival, which is back at the Virginia Beach Oceanfront. I'll let you know who's coming up in just a matter of minutes. But right now, this is Lyle Lovett, If I Had a Boat, only on US 106.1.

This hour of your country favorites on US 1061. 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

proving that you have to book some of these artists a year in advance. They have just announced next year's lineup for the Patriotic Festival, which will be back at the Virginia Beach Oceanfront. So you ready? Here we go. Friday, Bailey Zimmerman. The Saturday night, and this is next Memorial Day weekend, Ella Langley, the biggest name in country music right now, wrapping it up Sunday with Riley Green. And you'd have to think that Riley and Ella will be doing their big duet together. So that's the lineup. They have not yet announced the opening acts. This is Ella Langley now, Loving Life Again, only on US 106.1.

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It is great to be with you on your Friday. I'm Dave. I know some of you do have to work this upcoming holiday weekend. I do hope you get some time off. This is brand new Megan Maroney, Cloud 9, and it's only on US 106.1.

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So just in case you didn't hear, about 10 or 15 minutes ago, we announced the lineup for next year's Patriotic Festival. It's over Memorial Day weekend down at the oceanfront. Friday night, Bailey Zimmerman. Saturday, Ella Langley. Wrapping it up Sunday with Riley Green. We'll see who the opening acts are. Hey, by the way, I've got brand new Kenny Chesney coming up in about 15 minutes. This is Cody Johnson, The Fall, on US 106.1.

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Hope your Friday heading into a Memorial Day weekend is going well. Kenny Chesney's first single came out 33 years ago. It's a song called Whatever It Takes. I know many of you probably have not heard that. And now, more than three decades later, it's got a brand new song for you. This is new Kenny Chesney, Carry On U.S. 106.1.

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Boy, it does not feel like the Friday heading into Memorial Day weekend out there, does it? Right now, temperatures only in the low 60s, kind of misty. So we're going to stay in the 60s for most of today. A few isolated showers, much better chance of rain tomorrow, then again Sunday and Monday. Scattered showers all 3 days. We're back in the 70s tomorrow, maybe low 80s Sunday into Monday.

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We just announced last hour that half of that duo, Ella Langley, is the Saturday night show for next year's Patriotic Festival over Memorial Day weekend. Bailey Zimmerman is Friday night, and Riley Green is Sunday.

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1: When it's time to look better and feel better, Sunday Sun Spa and Wellness is my escape. 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
1: Welcome to today's Six String Lunch. For the next about 40 minutes, I'll be featuring music right out of our most popular show that we do with you week after week. It's been the case now for going on about 6 years, talking about Six String Saturday. Kicking it off today with Parker McCollum. Meet you in the middle on a Six String Lunch.

That is such a pretty song, isn't it? That is Glen Campbell, Gentle on My Mind. Today's show and tomorrow's Six String Saturday brought to you by Bud's Plumbing, Heating, AC, and Electric. No matter what you need, you've got a Bud for that. Our thanks to Bud's. Here's Charlie Crockett, Don't Cry, on a Six String Lunch.

Socked in with clouds and a little bit of mist today. Cool and breezy, 60s. Looks like by far the highest chances for showers is going to be tomorrow and possibly then again Sunday, Monday. Scattered showers both days, 70s tomorrow, maybe low 80s Sunday and Monday. This is Tyler Childers. Follow you to Virgie on a six-string lunch.

Now, if you want to look up more music by that guy, his name is Cole Goodwin. That's his latest. It's called Howdy. And that's a good chance to do some musical whiplash. That's where we go from something brand new to something much older. This is Clay Walker. If I could make a living on a six-string lunch.

is Parker Millsap, The Real Thing. Hey, everybody, I'm Dave. So typically, I like to feature the original versions of songs. I like to call them the OG. But this is such a great cover. This is Casey Musgraves paying tribute to Brooks and Dunn in town tomorrow night for the Patriotic Festival. This is her version of Neon Moon on a six-string lunch.

Hey y'all, this is Isaac from 49 Winchester. 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

Travis 49 Winchester, Everlasting Lover, and they do have a brand new album out for you now called Change of Plans. The song that we're featuring almost every day for you off that album is called Simply. That is really a great song. So I'm almost out of time for today's show. I hope you've enjoyed the music. Obviously, I'll be back with this kind of vibe tomorrow morning at 8 for Six String Saturday. This is Garth, The River, on a Six String Lunch.

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It will be the biggest night of next year's Patriotic Festival. A lineup we announced earlier today, Bailey Zimmerman is Friday night, Ella Langley is Saturday, and Riley Green is Sunday. So which of those do you think will be the biggest night? I would be shocked if it's not Ella. But boy, what a great lineup, and that is next Memorial Day weekend down at the oceanfront. Speaking of Ella, this is Dandelion, title track to her album, and it's only on US 106.1.

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Great to be with you on this Friday, heading into this Memorial Day weekend. I'm Dave. Let's do a couple of songs back-to-back that you'll only hear on US 106.1, which happens a lot around here. So we'll go from Ty Myers, Leaving Carolina, to Morgan Wallen featuring Tate McRae. This is What I Want, only on US 106.1.

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That is Graylin James, Water at a Wedding. 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

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I'm Dave. During today's Six String Lunch, I featured some 49 Winchester, and I mentioned they have a brand new album out for you. 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

0: Good to be with you on your Friday. I'm Dave. They have the hurricane forecast out for the upcoming season, which, by the way, begins June 1st. They're calling for a below average season. Now, many of you know I was a TV meteorologist for a long time, and for decades I've been saying these hurricane forecasts to me are worthless, because even if there's only one hurricane the whole season and it affects your area, you're going to think it was a really busy season. This brand new Blake Shelton, Let Him In Anyway on US 106.1.
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Let me know what you think. Text number 757-440-1061. They're going to be in town Sunday night. 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

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I ain't

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everyone. It's Alan and Emily, Patriotic Festival weekend. We've officially been talking about this for so long. We are so excited. Zach Top is tonight. Keep listening for all the details. But first, Wade Bowen, Till It Does.

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Florida Georgia Line with Cruz on US 106.1. It's some guy named Alan and Emily. All right, are y'all ready? This is one of my favorite food events of the year. It is the Chesapeake Battle of the Burgers, put on by COVA, my friends over at Coastal Virginia Magazine. Now, it's happening on May 30th at Chesapeake City Park. 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All right, the easiest way to do it is go to covaburgerbattle.com. 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And since this weekend's looking a little sketch, right? The weather's a little cabin fever, I bet. Well, next weekend for the Burger Battle is looking absolutely gorgeous. All right. So again, covaburgerbattle.com. 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I think there's over 15, 16 restaurants that are participating. And again, it's happening at Chesapeake City Park, 1 to 5 p.m. on May 30th. Again, all the information you can find at covaburgerbattle.com.

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0: US 106.1, it's some guy named Alan. Tickets. I've got them to give away to next year's Patriotic Festival. The lineup, it has been the hardest thing for me to sit on this lineup for the last few weeks. But here's the lineup for Patriotic Festival 2027, which is returning to the Virginia Beach Oceanfront. Bailey Zimmerman on Friday. Ella Langley on Saturday. Yeah, I said that right. Ella Langley will be playing the Virginia Beach Oceanfront Patriotic Festival in 2027. That is happening. And then on Sunday, Riley Green. If you want to win tickets before you can even buy them to see Ella Langley, Riley Green, okay, and Bailey Zimmerman, go on Some Guy Named Alan's Instagram. There's a contest up there. Good luck.
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right, let's go and hook you up with some tickets to see Treaty Oak Revival. They're bringing their West Texas Degenerate Tour to the Veterans United Home Loans Amphitheater in Virginia Beach. That show is September 17th. 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

Tonight, we kick off Patriotic Festival at The Scope. It'll be the last year it's in Norfolk. You definitely want to go. Tonight, we have Zach Top. And the weather's sketchy, so you might as well go to The Scope and see a show inside, right? What else are you going to do this weekend? All right, then tomorrow, Brooks and Dunn. And on Sunday, it's the Red Clay Strays. All right, what a great weekend it's going to be. And we announced next year's lineup when Patriotic Festival goes back to the beach. On Friday, it's going to be Bailey Zimmerman. On Saturday, y'all, pay attention. Pay attention. This is a big deal. Ella Langley is coming to the Virginia Beach Oceanfront for Patriotic Festival 2027 on Saturday. And then on Sunday, it's Riley Green. If you want to win tickets before you can even buy them to Ella Langley, all right, well, make sure you check out @someguynamedallen on Instagram. Good luck.

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US 106.1, it's some guy named Alan and Emily. And if you want to win tickets to see Ella Langley, yes, Ella Langley, Bailey Zimmerman, yes, Bailey Zimmerman, Ella Langley, and Riley Green. 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

US 106.1, it's Some Guy Named Alan and Emily, and tomorrow night, well, they have a big concert coming to Morris Farms Back 40. I'm talking about Scotty McCreery with Diamond Rio. If you want to go, make sure you get your tickets. It's going to, actually, the weather's going to clear up down there. It's Carolina, y'all. It's not up here. It's going to be okay. All right. Get your tickets. You can find them on the concert calendar, us1061.com. But yeah, tomorrow night on Morris Farms Back 40, it's going to be our boy Scotty McCreery with special guest Diamond Rio.

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0: Win Patriotic Festival tickets before you can even buy them. And if you haven't heard yet, the announcement was made. In 2027, Patriotic Festival is going to the oceanfront, and the lineup is going to be this. On Friday, Bailey Zimmerman. On Saturday, Ella Langley. Yes, Ella Langley. And on Sunday, Riley Green. All right, if you want to win tickets before you can even buy them, there's a post up on the US 106.1 and at Some Guy Named Alan Instagram for your chance to win. 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

US 106.1, it's some guy named Alan and Emily at the Scope for Patriotic Festival 2026. This guy is taking the stage tonight, right after Celeste Kellogg. I am talking about Zach Top. Make sure you get your tickets. There's still some available. Come on out here. Enjoy the show. Tomorrow night is Brooks and Dunn. Sunday is a Red Clay Strays. It's all about the good times and tan lines at the Scope right now with Zach Top.

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US 1061, it's Some Guy Named Alan and Emily. If you're heading right now to the Norfolk Scope for Patriotic Festival 2026 to go see our buddy Zach Top tonight, make sure you find me. Matter of fact, find me all weekend. I'll be out there for Brooks and Dunn tomorrow and for Rick Lee's on Sunday. And I got tickets that you can win before you can even buy them to next year's Patriotic Festival, which if you don't know by now, I'll tell you again. Bailey Zimmerman, Ella Langley, and Riley Green. Yep, that's who's coming to the oceanfront next year. That is going to be an epic show. So again, find me tonight out here at The Scope. It's Some Guy Named Alan with US 1061.

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US 106.1, it's some guy named Alan and Emily, and y'all, I've been dealing with these skeeters, man. They're brutal, they're ugly, they're nasty, they're huge, they're carrying off my dogs and my pets, and they're like pterodactyls with wings. And anyway, I found the solution. I called my friends over at Diamond Exterminators, and they have come out. Now, I'm big about also protecting the honeybees too, right? And all the pollinators. Well, they come out and my dogs, and they take care of my yard. They keep the mosquitoes down, and they also do it to keep it safe for the honeybees and my four-legged friends that live at home. So if you are looking for mosquito control or ant control or termite control, you need to call my friends at Diamond Exterminators today. I cannot say enough wonderful things about them. I've used them for years, and they are fantastic. And I live in Deep Creek, y'all, where like the mosquitoes are on next level. They're like little gangsters out there, all right? And my yard, hands down, way less mosquitoes than all my neighbors do. So if you want to live in your backyard and actually enjoy it, you need to call my friends at Diamond Exterminators.

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Kenny Chesney officially tying the record with George Strait for the most airplay on country music radio. How amazing is that, man? Yeah, way to go, Kenny. All right, here's something new. This is Carter Faith, Bar Star on US 106.1.

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